0: This is the TJ Show. We've got Spencer in Tyler, Texas. Hey, Spencer.
1: I hope y'all are well.
0: We are well. It was great talking to you a few moments ago. And you mentioned you have three daughters. I have questions for you. How old are they?
1: I've got a 12-year-old, a 9-year-old, and a 4-year-old who rules the world.
2: That's right.
0: Wow, yeah. That's almost like perfectly aligned with my daughter's ages. So I was sharing a story. I took my oldest to karate.
1: Nice.
0: Do you are you getting your kids trained up to be weapons? Where are you on that?
1: That is entirely my wife's department. She's an absolute awesome, you know, beast of a woman in the best way possible.
2: That's what we want to be called.
1: So
0: every woman dreams of the moment where her husband's on the radio calling her a beast of a woman.
3: Put some respect on
2: it. It was in my husband's vows.
1: She knows. I'm in a matriarch, okay? I'm the only guy. I've got one boy cat that came with me from when I moved, and everyone else in the house is female, so you got to acknowledge it at some point.
0: Are they in karate class? Are they doing any sort of martial arts?
1: Not anymore. I had my middle kiddo wanted to take some karate classes, and they're all in sports. So it's more soccer and things like that. The problem is they're all kind of like me, which is pretty clumsy. So right now the oldest, who's in athletics, missed volleyball tryouts because she decided to break her arm.
0: So, Spencer, are you enjoying being a dad in that whole ecosystem?
1: It's literally the greatest thing in my life. Yeah, absolutely.
0: That's awesome. What kind of work do you do?
1: I work for a hospital system here in Tyler that goes all around Texas and Louisiana.
0: Now, are you, like, doing doctor stuff?
1: No, I am not smart enough for that. No, I train new hires, and basically I work on the technical side of things, EMR, stuff like that. I get to just say hi to people and be nice.
0: Nice.
2: Oh, cool. Awesome.
0: That's cool. That must be like a very important job, how he just played that off like it's no big deal, NBD. He doesn't want to give us...
1: Definitely not.
0: No. Are you dealing with like key cards and security access and all that stuff?
1: Oh, they would not trust me. No. more just on the how to do things to make like the front desk do their job easier and not be confused, because there's 1,000 things you can do different ways and there's 1,001 to mess it up. And so I try and make it the most efficient, least headache. My goal is to put Excedrin out of business, but it's not going to happen.
2: That sounds important to me.
0: I really like this guy.
3: Me too.
0: Spencer, you're awesome. Side question. You ever accidentally walk in on someone and like their pants fell off? I think about that when I'm in the doctor's office.
1: No, most of the time I don't have to go directly into the patient's room, and most of the registration staff sits down, so I can't tell if their pants are falling off or not.
2: Hopefully they're wearing a belt.
1: But I do have to time getting dressed for three daughters who are all stealing each other's hairbrushes and their mom's scrunchies and things like that. So if I'm running late, I still have to do the timing of, okay, are they still eating? Can I hop in the shower? Can I get dressed? Can I do those things? Because, you know, it's kind of a minefield sometimes.
0: Yeah. You know what I get? My daughter, she wants a shower when it's bedtime, so it extends her time to stay awake. It's like, you know, I'm
1: absolutely classic.
0: Yeah, I know that trick. No, you got to go to bed now. You shower tomorrow morning. So anyway, Spencer, great talking to you. Sounds like you're doing a great job with your kids. Thank you for listening to our show.
1: Absolutely. You guys, thanks for talking.
2: Yep. You too.
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0: This is the TJ Show. We've got Valerie in Arkansas. Is that really you, Valerie?
1: Yes.
0: Yes, you called us the other day. You said in some way, shape, or form you felt invisible in your car because you take your grandkids to school and they are on their screens. They don't pay attention to grandma who is driving the car that they're in. We're ready for your update. Has there been any change? Are they still buried in their screens?
1: Not as much. They heard me on the radio. Now they're starting to help me look for cars better in school traffic because they got, that's embarrassing, Grams.
2: Wait.
0: So because you called the show, because we openly discussed their ability to completely ignore you in the car, they're now putting the screens down?
1: But now they say, well, Grams, we've got one earbud in, but the other one we have out.
0: J-Bo.
2: Okay, so they're pulling back a little bit.
3: Compromise.
0: Guys,
2: yes.
0: Do you hear what has happened?
4: Yes.
0: She, Valerie, went from 0% attention to 50% attention. She now has one ear of each grandkid.
2: Which proves that public shaming does work.
0: Yes.
2: So if your child is acting out, give us a call. We will go ahead and take care of that for you. And then you can play it for them on the way to school or running errands or whatever.
0: Valerie, this is a fine moment in human history. The radio, once again, serving the community. You have half the attention of your grandkids in this world where everyone's consumed with their screens. What a miraculous moment. Thank you for sharing this with us.
1: Thank you. Y'all have a great day.
0: Wait. One more question.
1: What's that?
0: What are you going to do with half their attention?
1: Oh, we talk about car safety in the car because they're both trying to get their permits.
0: Okay, they're about to drive.
2: Right.
0: Yeah.
2: Okay.
1: Usually it's watch out, cars are darting in front of you. Watch out for the kids that are running out in front of you because we're doing school traffic, guys. There is people zigging, zagging, and I mean, people have no sense of the manual of how to drive in school traffic because they use no blinkers and they cut you off.
0: Yeah, it's a really weird world out there. You know, we went out to lunch the other day and there was construction on the road. I could not believe it. People who are directing traffic are literally glued to their phones. So it's not just your grandkids. People who are supposed to be telling cars which way to go, they have their face in their phone with the big stop sign. And it's second tier on their priority list. It's pretty wild. The fact that you've got half their attention, good job. Keep it going. Maybe you'll get their full attention by the end of the school year.
1: You have a great day.
0: All right. See you later, Valerie.
2: You take care.
0: This is the TJ Show, doing fine work, if I may say so myself.
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If you owned a Walkman, a members-only jacket, or a pair of parachute pants, you're in the right place. 105.5 WFJA.

0: This is the TJ Show, our news. It sounds different around here. Kenny reads through every story he can find, and then he brings us the most interesting ones. Kenny, what's happening on the planet today?
1: Do you guys know the rock band Muse?
0: Of course.
2: They will not control us.
0: Yep. They will not control us is the line?
1: Yeah.
3: That's funny.
2: We will the irony. Be victorious.
0: All right.
1: Well, they weren't victorious this time around. It appears they had to give up their social media handles at Muse on Meta platforms, but now all platforms, because Meta has introduced a new AI product called Muse AI, and now they are the owners of at Muse.
0: Isn't that so weird? That you spend years, you're building up your social media following, you're bringing people to this platform, and then one day they go, okay, that's enough. Give us your handle.
3: Mm-hmm. That can happen to anybody.
1: Yeah.
0: Yeah. And it has.
3: Yeah.
0: Now, we're seeing this multiple times when a big initiative happens or AI changes the name. I wonder if they get paid, if they're able to even disclose that. Do they give them a little bonus like, hey, sorry about this. Here's a few bucks.
1: We don't know, but what we do know is that the social media company owns the platform and they could take and change anybody's name at any time. We saw this with X. They took this guy's XAI account for their XAI product and no money changed hands or anything like that. So now if you want to find Muse on Facebook, Instagram, and even their other platforms, it's at Muse Band.
0: Wow. Mark, why can you do that? Well, I don't understand.
4: Well, if Muse wants their name back, they can meet me in the octagon. I am trained in jiu-jitsu.
0: You know, he has, since he's gotten a lot tougher and stronger, he kind of does whatever he wants. And
4: come at me, bro.
0: Yeah.
4: Mess around and find out.
0: All right.
1: Yeah, but neither Meta nor Muse has publicly commented, so we don't know if Meta gave them any money or any compensation.
0: I'm curious to know. What else do you have, Kenny?
1: You may remember last year ahead of the Super Bowl, there was a graphic that was posted, and a lot of people thought that the NFL was sending us a message as to who would make it to the Super Bowl. Well, they've released a similar graphic, and those same conversations are circulating again.
0: So who are they predicting? I love this conspiracy theory.
1: Well, in last year's graphic, you had a bunch of players walking towards the stadium, and at the front of the line were Drake May from the Patriots and Sam Darnold from the Seahawks, the two teams that represented in the Super Bowl. This year, it's Dak Prescott of the Cowboys, the quarterback, and Trevor Lawrence of the Jacksonville Jaguars, their quarterback. So it appears the NFL may be predicting that matchup come Super Bowl 2027.
3: Well, we shall see.
0: Yeah, is there a statistics reason why that's like a good bet, or is it random?
1: The Jags made the playoffs last year, won their division. They lost in the first round, but they're a good team. And on paper, the Cowboys are supposed to be much improved. And a lot of analysts do think they may steal the division away from the Philadelphia Eagles this year.
0: Well, there you go. Kenny, thanks for keeping us somewhat informed.
1: That's what's happening.
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0: the TJ show, and there's some footage rolling around of the Rams arriving in Australia. The game is tonight. Although, of course, if you're in Australia, the game is tomorrow morning. Tomorrow morning. Yeah. Time is all kinds of messed up. There were two different philosophies. The 49ers got there with a week to hang out. The Rams are like getting into town and then leaving right away, which is kind of a bummer because who doesn't want to check out Australia?
1: Yeah, I'd love to if I was there.
0: Yeah, I've only heard beautiful things about it. And apparently everyone getting off the plane from the Rams, they look exhausted and grumpy because they were just on a 17-hour flight. Those are your Rams, J-Bo. Did they make the right move?
1: We'll see once they play.
0: It's on Netflix tonight.
2: Yeah.
0: Wait, which I don't know.
3: They're playing football on Netflix?
0: Yeah, I don't know why it annoys me, but it does. I don't even have like a good explanation. I'm just annoyed by it.
2: They had a game last year, too.
0: I guess what annoys me about it is, wouldn't that normally just be something they'd put on regular TV? It's not on regular TV, so you have to pay for it if you want to see it.
2: Yeah, hypothetically, you need 4 different subscriptions if you want to watch every single NFL game.
1: So frustrating. At some point, you just go, you know what, forget it.
0: Yeah, like, who needs
1: football? Cares? Right. I'm over it.
2: The NFL Sunday Ticket, which is supposed to have all of the games, costs over $300 for the season, but that doesn't include the games that come on Peacock or Amazon Prime.
0: Seriously?
2: Or Netflix.
0: Yeah. Doesn't that feel unfair as a football fan?
2: Yeah, I mean, it's getting to be that way where I think you're not going to be able to watch football at all for free in the near future.
0: That's sad. It was like such a part of the family. Mm-hmm. You'd sit down, you'd watch the game. Hopefully, at least the local games will still broadcast.
2: Fingers crossed. You can tune in.
0: Yes.
3: That happens with wrestling, too. My dad, he doesn't watch football, but he watches wrestling. He has to have 4 different accounts to watch all the wrestling shows he wants, and he had to get ESPN. He will never watch anything else on ESPN except for wrestling.
1: That's
3: he does not watch any other sport. It's crazy.
0: Kenny said he has a gift for me for the football season.
2: Well, last year, one of our friends gave you a Buffalo Bills hat.
0: Yeah, and I wore that.
2: Start of the season.
0: Because I don't have a team. I grew up in the New York area, but, you know, whatever. They sent me a hat. Sure, I'll root for it.

0: And towards me?
1: Yeah.
0: Oh, okay. It's nice.
1: You like it?
0: Yeah, subtle.
1: Okay.
0: I like it.
1: Yeah, they make Jets hats subtle
0: logo.
1: Because you want to hide the fact that it's a Jets hat. You don't want anyone to see this from too far away.
0: Right.
2: That's the exact hat that the coaches will be wearing on the sidelines.
1: Excellent. This is the TJ Show.
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1: I wanna know what you're thinking. There are some things you can't hide. I wanna know

0: This is the TJ Show, and I'm very excited to welcome back to the show Brian Boone. Is that really you, Brian?
1: That's me. Hi.
0: Now, you are the third incarnation of Uncle John from the Bathroom Reader series, the books that people have on top of their toilets.
1: That's right. I'm the third in a long line of trivia provocateurs.
0: Yeah. What I also love about it is that it's become so disgusting and normal for people to bring their phones into the bathroom with them to keep them busy. And so you can hear people scrolling, even in if you go to like a public bathroom, people are scrolling and it's video after video, and people do that at home. I like the idea of bringing back a physical book. And sure, like a bleach wipe every once in a while, that'd be great.
2: But I'm saying wipe it down a little bit.
0: Wipe it down, but it's nice to have a physical book that you could thumb through. And you guys always say if you go to any page, you're going to find something awesome. I just flipped to page 226, and there's a story. It's all about the remarkable undersea discoveries. I love thinking about the ocean because there's so much mystery down there. What is the one that comes to mind? Obviously, you prepared the book. What is like the most remarkable undersea discovery that you love talking about the most?
1: Gosh, you know, like I just like all these stories about how animals have saved people. Just like these seals just floating around underwater and a kid falls in the bay off of San Francisco and just a seal just bops them back up to the surface.
0: What do you think's going on there? Because, yeah, there are a lot of accounts about that. Like, you share one about a dolphin, right, that did that? And we've heard about the whale that there was a person who was way far down in the water, and somehow the whale managed to get the person to the surface. What do you think's going on there based on all your research?
1: I think they're very social creatures. You know, you hear these stories about fads amongst dolphins and whales. Like young teenage level dolphins have been shown to do certain things together in pods. Like they'll all find a dead blowfish and wear it on their snouts as a fad. So I think they just recognize it. Like, oh, this is somebody that doesn't belong here, and we should help them and get them to where they need to be. It's really fascinating.
0: Yeah, see, that's so interesting. I didn't know that dolphins wear blowfish on their heads, like as a hat.
1: Yeah.
3: Well, we did learn recently that dolphins get high off of blowfish.
0: Oh, right.
1: That's
0: did
1: right.
0: you know
1: they
0: about
1: do.
0: That?
1: Yeah. I'd heard about that. Yeah. There are drugs in the animal kingdom. We are not the only species that seeks a head change, I guess.
2: Sick.
0: Well, okay, so we've got more with Brian Boone from Uncle John's All-Knowing Bathroom Reader. That's the latest edition. And you flip to any page, you find something interesting, and this is the guy who knows how to talk about it. We'll get to it a few moments away. More with Brian Boone on The TJ Show. 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
3: I won some money on Prize Picks last night. I had a three-player lineup.
0: Hey, lunch on Kenny.
3: I tripled my $5 lineup. I took advantage of the guaranteed pick, which I suggest you do. I had Sam Darnold to get at least 1 yard, which he did, despite getting injured on the fifth play of the game. I also had Jackson Smith and Jigba with at least a touchdown, and the Patriots kicker with at least a field goal. So I turned $5 into $16.25 last night.
0: Notice there was nothing about the Jets.
3: Well, that's this weekend.
0: And that worked out well for me.
2: We haven't played yet.
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0: This is the TJ Show. And look at that, he's still on the phone. Brian Boone of Uncle John's all-knowing bathroom reader. We're a fan of the books. There are so many of them for many, many years. Your book has been sitting on the top of toilets in so many different places. And I like that it's a paper read. It's not a screen. So, Brian, good to have you on the show again.
1: Thank you very much. Yeah, it's a... Leave your phones out of the bathroom. They're covered in germs. You don't want those in there. Leave the book in there, and it can be your little moment of respite, you know, away from your screens.
0: There's some sort of a universal love that people have about trivia. There's this wonderful feeling of being able to tell someone else, hey, did you know? Tell me a little bit more about that. Why do people love to know? You hear that in other things where people are like, well, I researched this, right? They go, I did my research. What is it in us that wants people to know that we know?
1: I think it's the thrill of discovery. We like uncovering things. So that's an electric feeling. Like, you know, I get to do it all the time. You know, I find things that I didn't know, and then I get to share it. And that's another electrical jolt. You know, I think it's about making a big, baffling, crazy, strange, frightening world just a little bit smaller, a little bit familiar. And then you can share that with somebody else and you can demystify the world for them just a little bit. I think that's just it. We like to know as much as we can, and then we like to share it with other people. It's very primal.
0: Well, you know, it's funny you bring that up because you're sort of a hero to our producer, Kenny, who, by the way, said something. We captured it. We play it back all the time. He famously said this line.
2: I like to know, and I like to let other people know that I know.
0: And that pretty much defines Kenny. Well, listen, we always love having you on the show, Uncle John. And I mentioned this earlier. I feel like I need to admit this to you. You guys sent us a book the last time you were on. It was sitting in my closet, unopened for a long period of time. Christmas time came around. I wound up giving it to my brother-in-law, Josh, as a gift. So you saved me some money there.
1: Hey, right on.
0: Side note, he really loved it.
1: That's great.
0: Meaning he hasn't told me he didn't like it, so I assumed, of course, he loved it.
1: Oh, he devoured it. It's the ultimate brother-in-law gift. It really is.
0: From what I hear, he uses the toilet a lot.
3: I think we all do.
1: Hey, Josh.
2: Hey, Brian, can I share a fun fact with you? I wonder if you guys ever covered this. Do you know the origin of the phrase break a leg, like as to wish somebody good luck?
1: I don't know that. I did the theater. I don't know the origin of that.
2: So, if I'm not mistaken, it goes back to Shakespearean days, and when there was a great performance, the audience would bang their chairs on the floor to make as much noise as possible. And sometimes the legs of the chairs would break. So that would be something you'd say to a performer, break a leg, hoping that their performance would be so good that the audience members would break the legs off their chairs.
0: Wow,
1: that's really good. Wow.
2: I like to know, and I like to let other people know that I know.
3: Yeah, he had a moment right there.
0: Yeah.
1: And now we know.
0: There he is. Check out the new book. It's Uncle John's All-Knowing Bathroom Reader. Brian Boone, always great having you on the show. Thanks for spending some time with us.
1: Oh, absolutely. Thanks so much for having me. Always a pleasure.
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0: This is the TJ Show, our news. It sounds different around here. Kenny reads through every story he can find, and then he brings us the most interesting ones. Kenny, what's happening on the planet today?
1: A painting from 1937 appears to be causing quite the stir. It's called Mr. Pynchon and the Settling of Springfield. It depicts 17th century Native Americans and European colonists. And this painting appears to have a Native American holding what looks like a smartphone and staring at it like we do today.
2: I mean, it looks like it.
0: It does look like that.
2: I'm going to guess it's not, but it does look like it.
0: And you can see it for yourself, by the way. We'll post this at TJ Podcast in our Instagram stories. My thought was, well, is it like a sharpening stone or something?
2: It's like a slab, like a stone slab.
1: Well, the fact of the matter is...
3: mirror, because he's like looking at himself.
1: This is a painting. It's literally hanging up at a post office in Massachusetts. It was commissioned during a Great Depression federal arch project. And the historical explanation from historians, they say the person is holding a hand mirror.
0: Oh, bingo.
1: So
0: there you go.
1: The money.
0: J-Bo wins.
2: We got a winner.
1: But people think, oh my gosh, did this artist predict the future? Probably not.
0: You know, when I see something like that, I just go, oh yeah, it's AI. But it's not AI.
1: No, this one, okay. You can visit the post office and see it for yourself.
0: Kenny, what else do you have?
1: Saturday Night Live revealed its first four hosts and musical guests for the upcoming season.
0: Tell me what they are.
1: Well, I'm excited particularly for the season opener on September 26th. The NBA Finals MVP of the New York Knicks, Jalen Brunson, will be hosting with the K-pop group Cat's Eye as the musical guest.
3: All right. Nice. I'm looking forward to that.
1: Yeah, I'm curious how that's going to work because Jalen Brunson's very mild-mannered, very soft-spoken. I'm curious how he'll do as a host. But we have seen athletes in the past. Tom Brady, Peyton Manning, Eli Manning have all done great. On October 3rd.
0: By the way, how dreamy is that? Like, you're playing in New York and then you get to host SNL. Does it get any better?
1: Yeah. He's king of New York right now. October 3rd, Dakota Johnson is hosting with Turnstile as the musical guest. On the 10th of October, Shane Gillis making his third hosting appearance with Rosalia as the musical guest. And on Halloween, Indy Navaretti from the movie Obsession with Gracie Abrams as the musical guest.
0: Okay, cool. You excited about that?
1: Yeah, I'm always excited for Saturday Night Live.
0: Very good. Kenny, what else do you have?
1: The U.S. Open is moving on to the semifinals, but a big headline is this sandwich that's being served. It costs $38.
0: That's a bargain.
1: And you're going to wait at least a half hour in line to get one.
0: What kind of sandwich
3: is it? You should be paying me to wait in line.
1: Seriously. It's pretty much a French dip sandwich. It's Salt Hank's prime rib sandwich topped with onions, aioli, and provolone and au jus to dip in. It's a pretty interesting story. Salt Hank gained popularity during COVID with cooking videos. That led him to open up his own shop in Manhattan, which became an instant success. And now people are lining up for over a half hour to get their hands on the sandwich at his stand at the U.S. Open.
0: Mm. Well, it's so good also to get a great sandwich that's not like, you know, just French fries and hot dogs. Mm-hmm. And you'll pay whatever it is, right? Once you're in, you're in.
1: Yeah, and according to the people waiting on this line, it's worth the wait and it's worth the money.
0: Kenny, thanks for keeping us somewhat informed.
1: That's
4: 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WFJAFM.com.

0: This is the TJ Show. You know, there's a story I can't get out of my head.
1: What story is that?
0: We brought this up earlier in the show. Apple had their big Apple Celebration Day where they talk about all the new products on the way.
1: Yeah.
0: And we talked about that, but one of the products is the latest Apple Watch, and there's a new feature coming called Audio Intelligence. And it's basically like there's a microphone on all the time, capturing everything that's going on. So I think in a best case scenario, let's say J-Bo and I are having a conversation, or maybe we're all in a meeting together, it could just recap the conversation and give us a summary with AI.
1: Right.
0: So I'm wondering, like, well, first of all, where does all of that information go if you've got the Apple Watch? Is it going somewhere? Does Apple have access to it? So Apple is stating that the raw audio remains inaccessible. Now, when I read that, it doesn't say it doesn't exist. They're just saying they won't or can't access it. So is that meaning all of our conversations are somewhere and at this point in time they can't access it? But then a larger question. So let's say these watches are just recording everyone's interactions and maybe for months or years. What if the goalpost switches at some point and now they have all of this information, all of these humans interacting with one another? Can they use that for something? Can they use that to make robotic entities more human? It just seems like a lot of great information to see how we're communicating with one another.
1: Well, there's been a lot of companies that said that the conversations or things that we use their devices for isn't being accessed. They can't use it. And then we've found out later that they've actually had been using

0: I don't know. I just feel like it's not going. When, considering we just read that headline earlier about the dude from Anthropic who left and said there might be a 10% chance that computers will end humans.
1: Yes.
0: I'm just not holding out
1: the
0: high
1: AI
0: hopes.
1: End humans, yeah.
0: Yeah, that the more data we shovel over. And, you know, I hate saying this because I love Apple. I've got my iPhone. I love their computers. Mm-hmm. I love going to the Apple store. It's so clean. I don't even need to clean my own house because the Apple store is clean enough. I can just enjoy it.
1: It carries over, huh, to your house?
0: Yes, absolutely. So, well, we'll see where it all goes. On that note, do you guys want to do this again tomorrow?
1: No.
0: Come on.
1: No, I don't. No, she's over it.
0: No, it's going to be fun. I'm telling you. There's good news coming with all of this tech stuff. I feel it. This is the TJ Show.
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Gas was a buck a gallon. Air was high. 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

0: Sometimes the texts, they're short, they're sweet, they're to the point.
1: Mm-hmm.
0: Sometimes maybe not even grammatically correct, but that's okay.
1: It doesn't matter. We're not judge.
0: That's what I'm saying. It doesn't matter. That they still come in and that we can understand the importance of what they're trying to say.
1: Right.
0: Good job. Keep up. Good radio program is what it says.
1: Okay. Well, maybe there are so many words maybe they don't have unlimited. You don't know.
0: They're still being charged from 1996. Their service plan where they charge per character. Anyway, I get the point. Yes. Thanks. Thumbs up. Thumbs up back to you for texting in. Good job. Keep up. Good radio program. Will
1: do. Thank you.
0: Roger Wilco, over and out. If you want to text, you can. 888-922-7234. Just one of many we've gotten from listener Jim and Bob and Grant and others. We'll get to Karen, but first news.
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1: Well, do you plan on traveling for Labor Day? Well, if you do, the TSA says it's going to be about 17.4 million people joining you between now and Wednesday. If you're driving, worst times to drive today between noon and 8 p.m. So basically, everyone who's trying to get off work early, it's going to be challenging. Tomorrow, between 1 and 5 p.m., and then, of course, on Monday, everybody's got to come back. So between 2 and 5 p.m. Mm. Well, CBS is throwing a party for Judge Judy's 30th anniversary with a 90-minute special called Judge Judy Unfiltered Unforgettable, airing September 22nd. The show dives into how Judy Shineland transformed from a spirited kid in Brooklyn to one of America's toughest judges and TV icon. And that's your news.
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0: Welcome in. Here it is, day 4 of September for 2026, day 247 of this year. There are 118 days left in it. We're going to tell you who has birthdays. Right at the very top, actress Judith Ivey is now 75 years old. Damon Wayans is now 66. John DiMaggio, voice actor, is 58. Ione Skye from Say Anything is 56. Mark Ronson, the producer from Uptown Funk, many others, 51. Mm-hmm. Wes Bentley is 48. Beyonce is 45 years old. Still holds the records for most Grammys. How about
1: that? Just eclipsed Alison Krauss.
0: Just recently. Whitney Cummings is 44. Kyle Mooney is 42, SNL. And Lucy Silvas is 46. It happened on this date in history. In 1888, George Eastman registered the trademark Kodak and received a patent for a camera which uses roll film.
1: Which, you know, it's actually kind of retro. It's making a big comeback, kind of like vinyl is.
0: Exactly. So there was once upon a time when you took pictures, they weren't in a phone. It was in an actual camera. Long time ago.
1: You had to go into a dark room with a whole bunch of chemicals.
0: Boy. Don't get me started. All right. It also happened on this date in 1904. The St. Regis Hotel in New York became the first to have individual air conditioning.
1: What, was it just on the whole floor before?
0: Like zero. There was zero.
1: Oh, there was none?
0: Yeah. None.
1: Oof.
0: In 1998, again, in terms of the grand scope of history and civilization and everything, you're like, huh, mm-hmm. It's only been just a scant, 28 years. Mm-hmm. Google was founded on this date.
1: It just, I mean, I cannot imagine a world without it.
0: And yet we went to school and graduated college without the computer. How did we possibly do it?
1: Because we had the Dewey Decimal System. Yeah, that's why. Exactly. In fact, I could probably still use that if I had to go back into a library.
0: This was, tragic date. 20 years ago today, crocodile hunter Steve Irwin died.
1: That was
0: terrible. Stingray. Yeah. 2014, Joan Rivers also died on this date. In 2018, Amazon became America's second trillion-dollar company.
1: Second?
0: Yeah. Apple first, Amazon second. Yeah. Special events for today. Bring your manners to work day, Ashley, is today.
1: Yeah, Brad.
0: College Colors Day.
1: Okay.
0: I know my colors. Yours were teal and light blue.
1: Blue and silver, I think. Yeah. It was an NAIA school. It was a small school. I don't really know.
0: Orange and blue, baby.
1: I don't remember.
0: I'm not even going to tell this one out loud. Okay, you just cover your ears. It's eat an extra dessert day, everybody
1: That's
0: else.
1: That's every day for me.
0: Yeah, I don't need to tell you that.
1: You start your meal with a dessert, and you end your meal with a dessert.
0: Chianti Day and some fava beans.
1: Some fava beans.
0: Food Bank Day, Lazy Moms Day, Ashley. Look at that.
1: Oh, wouldn't I like to know what that's like?
0: Lazy Moms Day.
1: Oh, you're funny. You're
0: Leadership Day,
1: funny.
0: Macadamia Nut Day, Newspaper Carrier Day, Spice Blend Day, Wildlife Day, and Wear Teal Day. For your school colors.
1: I don't think they were teal, though. I think my school colors were more of... I'm going to look them up. I think it was more of like
0: the
1: a
0: The fact
1: a
0: that
1: navy.
0: You still don't even really know is kind
1: of... because we didn't really
0: comical in a way, because I know mine.
1: Of course you do.
0: Anyway, I'll be wearing them tomorrow. If you have a birthday and a special event, tell us when yours is. We can celebrate. The number, 888-922-7234.
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0: Well, it's very appropriate because Willard Scott was a meteorologist. Mm-hmm. Willard Scott was also the very first Ronald McDonald, but that's a whole other story.
1: Yeah, isn't that crazy?
0: But Willard Scott was on the NBC Today Show for a long time, and he would do a little special tribute to anybody celebrating a 100th birthday.
1: Yeah, the Smucker's Jar.
0: Yeah. So in honor of that, it's very fitting, all ties together, that Willard Scott should be celebrating NBC Sports' 100th birthday of them broadcasting sporting events.
1: And they started broadcasting sports in November of 1926. So we are coming up on 100 years, and they're doing this whole big special with the 100 moments that, you know, that kind of define sports, sports broadcasting, sports history, stuff like that. But for me personally, it doesn't matter what channel it's on. It's about the color announcers because they bring an energy to whatever game it is and whatever you're watching. I mean, like for me, I'm not a huge basketball person, but I remember the that Michael Jordan, the last shot.
0: Yeah,
1: that was, I mean, that was incredible. But I mean, like Bob Costas and Mike Tirico and Chris Collinsworth and John Madden, you know, when you hear them, they bring, because we can't all be at every game.
0: Right.
1: They bring such life to these games.
0: Yeah.
1: So do you have like a favorite call? I mean, I know you love Al Michaels with the
0: Al Michaels, the miracle. I mean, you believe in miracles? Yes. I mean, that's, boy, that still brings chills from 1980.
1: So that's got to be in your top three.
0: That's definitely up there. I mean, in terms of, historic calls, Vin Scully, in the year that's been so improbable, the impossible has happened when the Dodgers win the 88 World Series. Down goes Frazier. Down goes, I mean, that's Howard Cosell.
1: Okay.
0: From a long time ago, even though I didn't hear it first personally, but it's been so storied in terms of broadcasters who lost their minds in the middle of a moment. The Giants win the pennant! The Giants win the pennant! The Giants win! Russ Hodges goes on and on just saying the Giants win the pennant four times in a row.
1: He was just probably completely shocked, too.
0: Oh, yeah. Oh, absolutely. So but, that's when, I mean, when you can get somebody who captures the moment of excitement, that's the key.
1: Yeah. So is there a color announcer or a moment in history, whether it's the Olympics or whether it's some professional or just college ball, whatever it is, and you're like, they captured that moment? I mean, every time I hear John Tesh's theme song, I'm like, yes, it's time.
0: Every time John Tesh hears it, he hears that. So
1: right.
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0: What is today's word of the day? That's what we do. We bring them to you each and every day at this fourth break of our first hour. And we've been bringing them to you for a long time, 800 plus words. Today's word is from French of the 19th century.
1: Okay.
0: Today's word we'd love for you to try and spell first is griffonage. Griffonage.
2: Griffonage.
0: Exactly. Griffonage. Mm.
2: Griffonage.
0: How do you spell griffonage?
1: Does this have anything to do with how you spell your son's name?
0: It does not.
1: No. So it's not even close. There's no griffin in there?
0: Well, it's ish, but you figure it out. Griffonage. So, I'll give you a few seconds.
1: Well, okay. I kind of just did phonetical. Right. G-R-I-F-F-O-N-A-G-E.
0: Is 100% correct. Yes. That's how you spell griffonage. It means careless or illegible handwriting.
1: Oh, I have So do you.
0: I do. Or a scrawl. Exactly. From the French griffonner, meaning to scribble or scrawl. So chicken scratch could be one of those.
1: You and I both write like serial killers. It's
0: because
1: awful.
0: Of the technology of typing and of cell phone, my handwriting has atrophied to the point of it appears to be griffonage.
1: Yes, it does.
0: My son even says, Dad, that I can't read your writing. I was like, yeah, I know. Sorry. So there is your word for it.
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0: Thank you, Bob Z. I see you've texted into the show. He says, I take apart appliances and fix them all the time. I took apart one of my air compressors last week and fixed it. I will always try to fix something first before I, quote, call the expert, he says, end quote. Yeah.
1: Sounds like he is the expert.
0: Yeah, well, I try to as well, because it's going to save a few bucks. And most, I got news for you. Every dishwasher in the world today has been made with planned obsolescence. Every single one of them.
1: Every appliance.
0: Has that digital display up near the top where all of the steam escapes, so steam and electronics do not mix. So you're going to have to replace that at some point. And here we are on our second dishwasher, and I'm going to have to fix it again.
1: Oh, a dishwasher too now?
0: Yeah. Oh, yeah. Because like I said, the steam just comes up near that control key panel. You're like, what a dumb design is the way they've got this. But anyway, I digress. Thanks, Bob Z, for getting in touch. 888-922-7234. Here's news.
2: The Roundup with Ashley Page.
1: Well, a new study says AI chatbots can now con more people effectively than human scammers. And of course, as we start to ramp up for holiday time, this is when a lot of scammers kind of come out of the woodwork. Researchers from Northeastern University, Ariel University, and Gen Digital pitted an AI chatbot against a real human scammer to see which one could convince people to download, you know, things, stealing credentials. The AI won. And researchers say AI can chat with thousands of potential victims in a fraction of the time it would take a human. Because once a human scams someone, then they got to get on the phone and call the next person.
0: Wow.
1: Chatbot can do that.
0: Wow.
1: And I know. So HBO's new series, based on Harry Potter and the Philosopher's Stone, is set to premiere this Christmas. The 8-episode season aims to adapt each of Rowling's books in a different way, starting with the story that kicked it all off. HBO isn't stopping at just one season, by the way. They're already gearing up for a second season that will tackle Harry Potter and the Chamber of Secrets. And that's your news.
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0: look, it's just the way I'm wired. It's not good, bad, or indifferent, and everyone has something that they prefer. But for me, sporting begins this weekend, as in tomorrow, because my sporting that I choose to watch is college football. Right. So that's really when it begins and ends for me. I mean, right. I have a tacit embrace of some of the other things going, oh, okay, I could see so-and-so.
1: It's on, you'll watch it.
0: Maybe, but for me, I really follow college football.
1: Right, and I'm NFL, so mine starts on Wednesday. And by the way, you made fun of me for not knowing my school colors, because I was like, I'm not sure which blue it is. I know it's a blue.
0: Yeah.
1: Well, that's because there are two blues in it. I just looked it up. There's true blue and dark blue, so okay. That's why.
0: All right.
1: Whatever.
0: Yeah. Can you tell the difference between the two, or they're just like a shade apart?
1: No, yeah. If they're sitting here next to each other, then I can see it. But meh.
0: Anyway, so you were at a small school. I was a big school.
1: Yes.
0: So when it was college football day, I mean, it was a big deal because the whole campus just shut down. And I lived directly across the street from the stadium as a freshman. So I heard every game live.
1: Oh, I'm sure. You saw the tailgaters get there and set up. I mean, so I went to school very close to OU. I went to a much, much smaller school, but their colors were red and white because we'd go down there and tailgate and have a ball all day long. Mm-hmm. But it's not just college, you know, ball, the NFL. There's lots of things where people go and they tailgate. Mm-hmm. But what makes the tailgate great for you? Like, what does the tailgate have to have? You're like, that's a great tailgate.
0: Well, it's usually about the people you're hanging with. I mean, because it's always going to be the same everywhere. The beverages and the food's going to be pretty much universal.
1: Right.
0: The same. But it's usually the people you're hanging with. Like, you know, fraternity brothers all getting together and haven't seen them in a while. So we're all, you know, kind of catching up. And, you know, it's just the hang of who's there, really. That's the fun part.
1: So. And I also, for me, the welcoming strangers. Like, you're going to meet people. Yeah. You're going to walk by somebody's tailgate, and they're going to be like, hey, come on over here.
0: You're like, okay.
1: Yeah,
0: it's so much the truth. In fact, they even made a commercial campaign about it. If I see someone wearing my alma mater, it's an instant, immediate go Gators.
1: You're going to go beeline over there and introduce yourself.
0: Exactly. Go Gators, that's all we have to say. They reply, go Gators, and that's it. And it's a universal across the world, wherever I am. Hey, go Gators. Go Gators is what it's so... That's the stranger welcoming aspect of it all is pretty fun too.
1: That's like my favorite. And of course, you know, I love the games that they have, like a cornhole or a beer pong, or, you know, someone's doing a keg stand. I mean, that kind of stuff is super fun. But for you guys, what is it? Is it the portable grills and the cooking? Is it the great music? Is it just talking to people that you in normal life probably would never, you know, really run across? What's the great part of tailgating for you guys?
0: 888-922-7234.
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0: 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Yes, it is. 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This is a phone thing or a computer. You're interacting with the G. Is that general user integration, graphical user interface, global utility input?
1: I don't know anything about computers. The interface one?
0: Graphical user interface. Yes, exactly. It's the instead of using code to interact, you're using just buttons and on-screen stuff. So, yeah, the GUI, G-U-I. This one is a long one, but it's absolutely a real acronym in the world of computing. W-Y-S-I-W-Y-G.
1: Wow, they couldn't come up with something else, just a different name?
0: Yeah, okay. But it's absolutely, it's Web Yield System Integrated with Graphics, Wide Yield Syntax in Web Generation, or What You See is What You Get.
1: I mean, my go-to would be What You See is What You Get, but I can't imagine that they would use that for actual computer lingo.
0: And yet they do.
1: Oh!
0: What You See is What You Get.
1: I love
0: if that. It appears that way on screen, that's the way the code is, and that's what you see is what you
1: get. It's not changeable.
0: Yeah, exactly. And then finally, this is everywhere these days. What does QR in the QR code stand for?
1: Oh.
0: Query reference, quick response, quality readout.
1: Wow. Well, I would imagine because you scan it immediately, they want you to do something with it right then. So quick response.
0: Quick response is the answer, yes.
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0: These modern times of ours, boy, it sure is convenient. And we just said it was only 28 years ago that Google was founded. Mm-hmm. So, and my fraternity brother and I talk about this all the time. Can you imagine that we went to school when there were no pagers, there were no computers, there was no search engines, there was nothing. You had to go to the library,
1: right,
0: look up the information, type it on a typewriter. That's the way the world worked. And in just, a couple of decades, everything changed. So
1: we had computers, but we didn't have the internet, so we had to go and look stuff up, and then we'd have to type it in. And,
0: that's what I'm saying.
1: You know, you couldn't email your professor. You had to print it out, bring a hard copy.
0: Dot matrix printer, you know, you hear it in the other room. So anyway, lots of modern conveniences, including clothes washers, dishwashers, dryers, all of this stuff.
1: Yeah.
0: How could we have ever survived without them?
1: I don't know. I mean, and you said your dishwasher is kind of on the blink right
0: it's
1: now
0: the
1: anyway.
0: The control panel is because it's right near where the steam comes out. So that eventually erode gets in there and causes it to short circuit. So now it's all muddied.
1: So you open it right when it's finished so the steam's right there? Because I let mine sit for a couple hours.
0: No, but that's where it naturally escapes. Even when the door is closed, it's still going to come through the top somehow. So
1: if you had to pick to live without a dishwasher or without a clothes dryer, which of those two could you...
0: Oh, dishwasher.
1: Could you truly live without?
0: Yeah, sure. Without dishwasher, easily. Yeah.
1: Really?
0: Oh, yeah. Because we hand wash so much of it anyway. The big pots and pans, even the plates. I'm just like, it's so much easier just a quick rinse a plate and put it on the side to dry rather than put it in with the whole cycle. It's kind of a waste, honestly. So
1: not me at all. Yeah, I'm totally opposite because... Why? It just seems like it wastes so much water. I don't even dry half my clothes.
0: You're going to hang clothesline, dry your clothes then?
1: Most of my clothes I hang dry. So I don't, which is why they last as many years as they last, because I don't put everything in the dryer. Mm. I put the towels, the jeans, a few things like that. But if it came to that, I would absolutely forego my clothes dryer over my dishwasher.
0: Interesting.
1: So what about you guys? If you had to give up one of those appliances, either the dishwasher or the clothes dryer, because we've just gotten so used to everything being convenient and electronic for us, which one would you give up?
0: 888-922-7234.
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0: Thanks, listener Jim. You got in touch with the show, 888-922-7234, because we always ask the big questions, right? The big pressing questions of life. What is it that ruins a sandwich for you?
1: Mm-hmm.
0: That's the
1: things
0: big,
1: that make you go,
0: Yeah, the tough items that we're tackling here on the show. He says, in some of these places do it, ruins a sub sandwich if you put vinegar and oil on it. Because there's, you know, there's a lot of them say, hey, you want it this way? And we're like, okay. And then it makes it a little soggy, but that's okay, I think.
1: Well, if they load it on there, it's definitely going to make it soggy.
0: Yeah, yeah. Also, Karen says, cash is and will always be king in her world. She always has a bundle of bills hanging around.
1: Oh, really? So, oh, really, Karen?
0: Yeah. All right, so thanks for responding to everything we ask you about, listener. 888-922-7234. Here's news.
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1: Well, do you plan on traveling for Labor Day? Well, if you're doing it by air, you're going to join about 17.4 million other passengers, according to the TSA, between now and Wednesday, September 9th. The worst times if you're going to be driving, of course, today, anytime between noon and 8. Tomorrow between 1 and 5 p.m. And then on Monday, of course, when everybody's trying to get back at the same time between 2 and 5 p.m. Well, Peacock is gearing up to stream a fresh look at The Office with its new documentary series, Fan Level Midnight. The 6-episode dive explores how the U.S. version of the show transformed from a struggling adaptation into a cultural staple, attracting a very dedicated fan base. The series will serve as a lead-in for season 2 of The Paper, which premieres September 9th. And that's your news.
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0: So here it is, September 4th. 18 days hence is the official beginning of fall, the autumnal equinox, which then, and only then, will I officially begin to play this song. The autumn leaves drift by the window.
1: So even though we're in the meteorological fall, thank goodness we have to wait 3 more weeks for you to start playing that every day.
0: I think it's never too early to give a little preview of what's coming up.
1: Thanks.
0: Because I sing this a lot. This
1: yes,
0: you Ferrante and Teicher's do. Version of the autumn leaves. But you can just sit on the front porch and enjoy the falling leaves right there in your own home.
1: Yeah, so. You can. Well, but there are some places, like you said, you grew up in South Florida, in Miami. They didn't really have
0: at all
1: changing of the leaves and things like that.
0: Exactly. I never saw it until much later in life.
1: Well, so it's interesting because there are, and I've always wanted to go to Vermont for like the changing of the leaves, because I've heard that no matter where you've lived in the world, like that's like the most spectacular place. Right. And of course, the Farmer's Almanac has like their map. ExploreFall.com has their little slider bar. But my favorite one is the SmokyMountain.com app and where you can like kind of slide. So if just between now and the end of this month, if you click it through, you're like, oh, look how much it changes. And it's great. And there's a ton of like webcams too. A bunch of the national parks have them. So you can sit on your couch, enjoy some pumpkin spice, whatever, or cocoa, or, you know, an adult beverage of some sort, and just, you know, watch that. You can enjoy fall from the beauty of your couch.
0: Yeah.
1: What do you think about that?
0: Well, there's also the webcams of the different places.
1: That's what I mean. Yeah. They've got them, those in the national parks, and they're gorgeous to watch because then you're watching in real time.
0: Yeah.
1: So is there a favorite thing that you like to watch in the fall?
0: 888-922-7234.
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0: Well, school, of course, is in session. And we're going to find out if you, Ashley, are worthy of sitting in that fifth grade seat, because we're going to find out if you're as smart as a fifth grader. Some of these questions from the fifth grade curriculum.
1: Okay.
0: Encompassing many of the subjects, let's begin with math. You don't need a pencil for this one.
1: I don't? Okay. No. Well, according to you.
0: A triangle has sides that measure 5 centimeters, 7 centimeters, and 9 centimeters. What type of triangle is it? Equilateral, isosceles, or scalene?
1: Well, it's definitely not equilateral because they're not equal. I don't remember what the squalene one is. Is that like the one with the big ridge? So I'm going to say, what's the second choice?
0: Isosceles.
1: I must say that one.
0: I'm afraid that's incorrect.
1: Is it squalene?
0: Isosceles has two sides that are the same.
1: Length,
0: and
1: then
0: scalene are all different sizes.
1: Got it.
0: For that. Okay. Which part of the water cycle involves water vapor cooling and forming clouds? Is it evaporation, condensation, precipitation?
1: Evaporation. It's not?
0: Condensation. Condensing. Forming clouds. Condensing. The water molecules getting closer together. Condensing.
1: Oh, I thought when it evaporated, it went up and made a cloud.
0: Okay. 0 for 2.
1: 0 for 2. 0 for 2. Oh, no.
0: Geography, which continent is south of Europe? Is it A, Africa, B, Asia, C, South America?
1: South America's going to be south of, right?
0: You can't ask the proctor, I'm sorry.
1: But Africa's below it too, well, part of it
0: anyway.
1: You
0: need to give me the answer.
1: South America.
0: South of Europe is South America? Yeah. That is incorrect, though. No.
1: Well, it's like directly south is going to be Africa.
0: Yes. So why didn't you say Africa?
1: Because I thought it's like south of the equator or something. I was thinking, why would, because they're both kind of south.
0: No, if you look at the globe, you'll see directly due south.
1: Due south
0: Europe
1: from it, yeah.
0: Okay. Africa.
1: Got it.
0: Fourth grade is beckoning.
1: And that may even be a struggle.
0: Wow. What was the main purpose of the Lewis and Clark expedition? Was it to find gold?
1: Okay.
0: To explore the Western territories? To find the Pacific Ocean or to start new colonies?
1: I think it's one of those middle two. I don't know if they were looking for the Pacific or were they just looking for the Western territories? I'm going to say the Western territories.
0: That is correct, yes. Okay. They were just looking to see a little bit more of the Louisiana Purchase and then some. Which of the following words in this sentence is a preposition? The cat slept under the table. The
1: under.
0: Cat slept under or table.
1: Under.
0: Under is correct. Two out of the five questions.
1: You know what?
0: Kids, what do you think?
1: No, I got three. I got this. I got the Africa one once I understood what you were asking.
0: Okay.
1: Still, I'm not passing. It's not a passing grade, but still.
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0: So not only is it football starting this weekend for college football and pro football starting NFL, but that also means that it's going to be ramping up for fantasy football.
1: Oh, that's happening now.
0: Which, but it means more during the season because if your player's injured, then it, you know, certainly you know, affects you and the fantasy league and all of that kind of stuff.
1: But you got to get your roster done now.
0: Yeah, I know. I've just never gotten into this. I know plenty of people that are. I mean, really into it. And I'm just like, ooh, I don't know if I have that kind of time.
1: Yeah, it can.
0: But, yeah. And so I can understand the appeal of it, but I'm just like, I don't get involved.
1: But if you had like a group of friends that did it, I mean, it's kind of a big deal. And if you ever saw, there was a movie called Tag, and it was a true story about all these friends from like, you know, when they were in elementary school and they literally play a game of tag.
0: Right.
1: Well, there's another group of friends similar like this. They've been friends for, you know, a million years. They have a fantasy football league, but they've got these punishments. In fact, a lot of fantasy football clubs have this where whoever finishes last, getting their roster done last, has some kind of a punishment. Kind of like you and I used to do for the Super Bowl.
0: Right.
1: Where the loser would have to do some kind of punishment.
0: Right.
1: And they've got some great ideas on here that I thought, this is great if you're in a fantasy football league or if you're just looking to like punish a friend in a fun way.
0: Okay.
1: One of them, they make one of the guys operate a lemonade stand until he makes $100. Which, that you could be out there all weekend long doing that.
0: Yeah.
1: One guy who's like the health nut, they made him stay at one of those 24-hour diner, you know, pancake places.
0: Yeah.
1: And he had to either stay there for 24 hours or eat 24 pancakes.
0: I saw Dude Perfect do that one. Yeah. They had one of the twins, I think. Or no, it was Cody. I forget who. But somebody had to sit there and eat.
1: That's a lot.
0: For as long, 24, I forget it was, but they sat there too for a long time.
1: That's a long time. Yeah, finding a parade and then joining at the end playing a kazoo. So you just have to hop at the back part of a parade.
0: Wow.
1: One guy had to do an open mic night, like a stand-up comedian. That was like that'd be great and fun,
0: Another Dude Perfect thing that I've seen them do, yes.
1: Okay. Dress up. You know the Hungry, Hungry Caterpillar? Do you know that book with the Errol Carl book? Uh-huh. They made him eat everything that the Hungry Caterpillar ate. They made him go to the grocery store and he had to buy all of the different foods.
0: Wow.
1: And then the last guy has to, if he loses this year, he has to run a 5K dressed as Dolly Parton.
0: Wow. That's going to be a workout if he's, you know, anthropomorphically correct, too.
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7: I'm Dan Warren at the news desk. Our top story, ceremonies are underway across the nation as millions of

0: Thanks, Grant. As always, you text into the show. We appreciate that you're doing that. Almost every break, he's got some comment about. So he's got a running commentary going alongside the podcast. And he says, among the following, Joe! Exclamation points. It's not supposed to bend that way. We're talking about the Joe Theismann injury.
1: Oh, yeah.
0: That's about the most graphic football injury he's ever, we've all seen. Yeah.
1: We've all seen.
0: I mean, there's been many since, unfortunately, of the lower leg being folded in half. But, ooh, that first
1: but
0: one.
1: Not,
0: just
1: that thing, they'd re-ran that on a loop.
0: I know. The water boy and Mr. Deeds have to be his favorite Adam Sandler offerings.
1: Okay.
0: He can verify Quint's comment. I love that other texters and listeners are responding to each other. He can verify that, yes, indeed, elk are very tasty.
1: I'll take your word for it.
0: It's his very favorite of the cervidae. That's the family of deer that they belong to. Mm. And he hates the sound of the doorbell because it means the spinners are usually going to be arriving.
1: They show up all the time here.
0: They sure do.
1: Uninvited and everything.
0: I know. Thanks. Close the door, fellas. If you want to get in touch, you can too. 888-922-7234. Thank you, Grant. Here's news.
2: The Roundup with Ashley Page.
1: Well, there's something you can do during the day that will really help you sleep at night. People exposed to more natural light during the daytime experience better sleep at night. Unfortunately, a lot of us get less bright light because we're inside with our, you know, fluorescent lights at the office. So they said, try as best you can to get, you know, 15, 20 minutes a day at minimum in natural light. Well, Johnny Cash, I had no idea about this. He had a trailblazing comic book in 1976. He penned a passion project, an autobiographical comic book called Hello, I'm Johnny Cash, detailing the good and bad sides of his immense fame. It became a turning point for celebrities to tell their stories in the comic world. A new edition is going to come out September 23rd. Hmm. And that's your news.
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Well, it's football season. That means all the goodies to eat while you're watching the game. How many cheat days do you give yourself in any given week? That's next.

0: It's hard to fathom, but here we are on 9/11. So this is 9 months into this year. It has been 9 months for me going without largely eating any chips of any kind.
1: Wow. Now, that's crazy.
0: For me, that's unheard of because chips were my go-to snack.
1: Well, we're in NFL season now.
0: I know. I understand. And I'm still holding fast to that because I've learned that if you eat a bag of chips every day, every week, that it tends to, you know, accumulate in terms of the pounds. So I don't eat them anymore.
1: But it's football season, so do you allow yourself a cheat date? Now, I'm NFL, you're college football, but on Saturdays, I mean, are you going to sit around tomorrow and allow yourself a bag of something?
0: I still haven't, just because I know how it works. You have one, you're like, well, that went down smooth. What's wrong with two? And then it just piles on again. So I just go, you know, it's easier just not to have them.
1: Okay. Well, they say, you know, a lot of people let that cheat day kind of turn into a cheat weekend as long as they just let it be the weekend for the, you know, because here we are in fall
0: sports.
1: Can
0: you just keep it to 2 days on the weekend?
1: Well, no, I have a cheat week.
0: Exactly.
1: That's my whole life. Right. Every day is a
0: that's
1: cheat week.
0: Right.
1: But when it comes to the cheat, you know, weekend, do you allow yourself the full 2 days, both Saturday and Sunday, as kind of your reward for getting through a tough work week? And then Monday, you know, you start back with the regular eating healthy.
0: It is the rare person that's able to do that. In fact,
1: it's a slippery slope.
0: My wife knows somebody who had been doing this very fastidiously. Oh, I don't do anything. I have a 1 day cheat day, and she held to it. But she even just came in and was like, you know what? It's really hard to not want that for the next day. And so maybe I had one. And my wife's like, yeah, see, it's a slippery slope. It's hard to keep it reined in.
1: It's tough. So do you guys allow yourself a cheat day or two during the week or on the weekends?
0: 888-922-7234.
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0: How about we climb ourselves a word ladder today here on 9/11?
1: Okay.
0: Word ladder is kind of a little word game where each of the answers or fill in the blanks is a four-letter word, and then the next answer will change from just one letter from that previous one. I think you know how this works. But let's start with this one. Al Green's hit, blank, stay together.
1: You know Love? I don't know that I know this one.
0: No. It's a contraction of...
1: Wheel?
0: No. Let us. Come on.
1: Oh, let's.
0: Let's stay together. All right, so remember that first word, let's.
1: Okay, let's.
0: Second clue, not as much as before.
1: Less.
0: Correct. Disorganized heap.
1: Mess.
0: Mm-hmm. Actor Gibson and director Brooks.
1: Melt.
0: Correct. Go out like the Wicked Witch of the West.
1: Melt.
0: Mm-hmm. Suspenders alternative.
1: Belt.
0: Uh-huh. Olympian sprinter Usain.
1: Bolt.
0: Okay. To lose feathers.
1: I don't know this one.
0: Yeah.
1: I do?
0: Or to shed part of your outer coat. This in the animal world, this is what they, sometimes it's called when they shed feathers or their outer skin.
1: I have no
0: changing
1: idea.
0: Changing one letter from bolt.
1: Which letter would I be changing?
0: The first one. You've never heard that word, huh?
1: I don't think I have.
0: Okay. Molt. Molt is the word.
1: No, I don't know that one.
0: All right. Molt. Fine. Move on from there. Change one letter. A burrowing creature.
1: A mole.
0: Uh-huh. An actor's part.
1: A role.
0: And then finally, stop, drop, and...
1: Roll. So, also roll. Just a different way to spell it.
0: So you use the first word, let's, and then the last one, roll. Let's roll.
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0: Well, the name of the segment is called Fun Fact. It's anything but fun, but the fact is today, 9/11, 25 years ago, America was definitely attacked, and in honor of that, there has been created something called Patriots Day, which is That's today.
1: Exactly right.
0: Yep.
1: I mean, this calls for the remembrance of, obviously, we, you know, just under 3,000 people, 2,977 lives were lost in the 2001 terror attacks. And this is the day to honor the victims, the survivors, the first responders as well. It obviously a terrifying day. Four planes hijacked on September 11th. Yep. Half of Gen Z and all of Gen Alpha weren't even born yet. So
0: That's right.
1: They don't know life. They don't understand life before any of this. And of course, we have our six moments of silence. This year is the first year a seventh was added. After all the names have been read, there'll be one more moment of silence today to honor those who had died post 9/11 from illnesses and injury due to toxic air exposure. That there will now be seven moments from here on out. And there are dozens, if not hundreds, of 9/11 either documentaries, films, short specials, multi-part TV shows to watch across every streamer.
0: And I've said it every year since, but if you can get a hold of, and I don't know why it's not being shown as much, but the Naudé brothers, the French brothers.
1: It is on the History Channel today.
0: Okay, yeah. That's, I think, among the best of them to see.
1: Right, because they were just out following they were going to follow a rookie firefighter for a day in the life of New York City firefighter.
0: Right.
1: They happened upon this whole, I mean, their film is... I'm getting goosebumps just thinking about
0: it. Truly, they were the only, that I've ever seen, the only people to capture the first plane going in the first building. And the rest of the day that follows from that moment is riveting to see what they
2: saw. Here's the deal. The government is over $38 trillion in debt, which means the IRS isn't slowing down. And the tax code is complex and unforgiving. 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

0: The art of tattooing is one of the oldest art forms in the world, and it has always been emblematic of the subcultures within a society. From charred wood to wireless machines, masters passed closely guarded secrets down to apprentices, and oftentimes an artist's success and skill largely depended on who their mentor was. 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

Little Led Zeppelin for you there on a Friday, and All of My Love. 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I am Chris Morris, broadcasting live from the Speedy Express of Sanford, your DHL and FedEx Connection studio. Hope you're having a great day up to this point. And I want to remind you that even though we've got no Friday Night Lights this week in Lee County, as both the Lee County Yellow Jackets and the Southern Lee Cavaliers have the week off, we do have Friday Night Lights of the college version over on our sister station tonight, Super Hits WWGP, as the NC State Wolfpack will be back in action. The Pack at home tonight at Carter-Finley Stadium up in Raleigh, playing host to the Richmond Spiders. Kickoff set for just after 7 o'clock. 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So you can still get your football fix over on Super Hits WWGP 95.1 FM and 1050 AM as the Wolfpack are in action against the Richmond Spiders this evening.

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That's Amy Grant and Baby Baby here on Central Carolina's Classic Hits, 105.5 WFJA. Chris Morris broadcasting live from the Speedy Express of Sanford, your DHL and FedEx Connection studio. Appreciate you spending part of your Friday with me. I want to let you know that history comes alive on stage at the Temple Theater. 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
1: They give it to Jim Bickle up the middle, and now he's going to go to the house. The ball is loose on the ground, or he'll jump on it.
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1: Hall, hesitation at first. He's at the 10. Hall, the 5, Hall to the end zone. Hall pinballs his way in for 6.
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1: Flames shooting out of the north side of number one World Trade Center.
2: Oh my God! 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
4: 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It was just ugly. It was just terrible.
2: Help! 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
5: Devastation before my eyes, the second World Trade Center tower demolishing. People screaming in the streets here in utter disbelief, clutching their heads, plenty of tears. People cannot believe that this has come down.
6: It was a nightmare. Couldn't see, everything was totally black. We were just walking, hoping to find daylight. It was just unbelievable. I never seen anything like it in my life.
0: This September 11th, we remember.
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6: The tolling of the bells to mark 9/11 can be powerful, but sometimes silence speaks louder. This year we'll bring 7 moments of silence in New York, reflecting where we stand 25 years later. The traditional 6 moments of silence, time to when each of the Twin Towers was struck, when each one fell, one for the moment the Pentagon was hit, one for when the hijacked Flight 93 crashed in Pennsylvania. A 7th moment of silence will be held to honor those lost to 9/11 health effects. More people have died of 9/11-related illnesses than died on that day, more than 3 times more.
7: Do you remember where you were when you heard the towers had been hit? I was at home, preparing to go to work. I was in Abbeville, South Carolina. A friend called and said, "Can you believe this? The world has changed forever."

It's the unofficial end to summer. Labor Day has passed. Hi there, it's Pat Quinn with our dear friend Michael Bryant, the Bryant All-Star Band. Summertime's gone once again.

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5: I'm Jen Clark at the news desk. Our top story, ceremonies are underway across the country and across the world to mark the 25th anniversary of the attacks on September 11th. Charles de Ledesma has more from London.
6: The UK has held a ceremony at Buckingham Palace to mark the 25th anniversary of the September 11 attacks. The Duke and Duchess of Gloucester, the US Ambassador to the UK, Warren Stevens, and British Foreign Secretary Ed Miliband attended the special ceremony commemorating the lives lost when Al-Qaeda militants hijacked planes and killed nearly 3,000 people. The dignitaries attend the changing of the guard to mark the ceremony. I'm Charles de Ledesma.
5: Meanwhile, Julie Walker shares the story of the first New York fire station to respond on 9/11.
7: The firehouse that sits in the shadow of the World Trade Center, 10 House, has become a symbol for so many. Tourists stop and take pictures. Firefighters visit from near and far. A giant mural remembers the 343 members of the FDNY lost on 9/11. And through it all, firefighter Sal Organa remains.
8: People are still coming. 25 years, it's a good feeling. 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
7: Six members of Engine 10, Ladder 10 died on 9/11. At 65, Organo is still on duty, the last of the firefighters assigned there in 2001 who still works there.
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1: They give it to Jude Bickle up the middle, and now he's going to go to the house. The ball is loose on the ground, or he'll jump on it.
0: Celebrating 100 seasons in Keenan Stadium.
1: Hall, hesitation at first. He's at the 10. Hall, the 5. Hall to the end zone. Hall pinballs his way in for 6.
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That's Hall & Oates and their cover of the Righteous Brothers classic, You've Lost That Lovin' Feeling. Well, folks, taking a look at the clock on the wall, looks like it's time for me to head on out the door and head to the house. I do appreciate you spending part of your Friday with me. I had so much fun. What do you say we do it again on Monday from 10 to 2 right here on Central Carolina's Classic Hits, 105.5 WFJA. But you need to keep it locked right here. Don't go anywhere because Bryson Lyons is here. He's going to be playing all the greatest tunes of the 70s, 80s, and 90s for you for the remainder of your workday as well as your drive home and into the weekend. And you definitely want to keep it locked right here because Bryson's going to have a major announcement coming up for you a little bit later on his show. So you don't want to miss out on that. So again, keep it tuned right here to Central Carolina's Classic Hits, 105.5 WFJA.

Gas was a buck a gallon. Hair was high. And the music was totally awesome. Classic Hits, 105.5 WFJA.

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The Cure with Friday I'm in Love here on WFJA 105.5. Hey, it's Bryson Lyons, and I'm certainly in love on this Friday. Thank you so much for joining me here. It's my last Friday air shift, moving over to the Swap Shop starting Monday over on our sister station WWGP AM 1050 95.1 FM. It's the last ride, getting you through the rest of your workday and the drive home. Got some Fleetwood Mac right here, WFJA 105.5. Say You Love Me on Central Carolina's Classic Hits.

0: Queen with Crazy Little Thing Called Love here on WFJA 105.5. Hey, it's Bryson Lyons, broadcasting live from the Speedy Express of Sanford, your DHL and FedEx Connection studio. My last time getting you through the rest of your workday and the drive home. Moving over to the swap shop starting next week over on WWGP. Hey, I have a WFJA community calendar update coming up later this hour. Be sure you stick around for that.
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the Police with Spirits in the Material World right here on WFJA 105.5. Hey, history comes alive on stage. Temple Theater has opened 1776, an American musical. Opened it yesterday, and it is running through the 27th right here in Sanford. Relive the drama and daring behind America's founding, brought to life with music and wit. 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

0: Denise Williams, Let's Hear It for the Boy, here on WFJA 105.5. That song, of course, featured on the soundtrack for Footloose, the greatest movie soundtrack of all time. Hey, we got some live music happening tonight. Tuesday Night Music Club takes the stage at 8:30 p.m. at Smokin' Barrel in Sanford. 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

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Hey, it's Bryson Lyons, broadcasting live from the Speedy Express of Sanford, your DHL and FedEx Connection studio. 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Be sure you check that out. But I got some Rod Stewart right now. 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

0: 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I have a WFJA community calendar update coming up later this hour. 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

Madonna with Into the Groove here on WFJA 105.5. 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

Hey, that's Duran Duran with Hungry Like the Wolf here on WFJA 105.5, a song that I like a lot as an NC State fan. And speaking of NC State, we got some NC State football over on WWGP. Be sure you tune in over there, AM 1050, 95.1 FM. That's our sister station, shares a building. And speaking of WWGP, this is my last afternoon shift over here. It's Bryson Lyons in the Speedy Express of Sanford studio. And I will be going over to the swap shop over on WWGP starting next week. This is my last time on the afternoons on WFJA. But I got some Robert Palmer to get you through the rest of your workday and the drive home. Addicted to Love, WFJA 105.5, your home for Central Carolina's classic hits.

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0: Sarah Smile from Hall & Oates. Right here, WFJA 105.5. Hey, it's Bryson Lyons. My last afternoon air shift today before I head over to WWGP and the Swap Shop next week. We're going to play the best of the 70s, 80s, and 90s. Be sure you stick around. Got a WFJA community calendar update coming up later this hour.
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Mariah Carey with Dream Lover here on WFJA 105.5. Hey, live music continues Saturday night. 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JS and the Footlights take the stage this Saturday, September 12th from 7 to 10. Venue is TBA right here in Sanford. 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
1: I'm Jen Clark at the news desk. Our top story, an additional minute of silence was added to the September 11th memorial ceremony in New York City today to honor people exposed to the toxic dust from the collapse of the Twin Towers. Beth Hillman, the president and CEO of the 9/11 Memorial and Museum, says the story of September 11th is still unfolding.
2: The impact of that toxic dust, of the negative impact on the health of the people who rushed to respond or who were close by the sites of the attacks in Shanksville, the Pentagon, and right here at the World Trade Center, that's a story that's still having tremendous impacts on people. We're adding a moment of silence to the commemoration this year, a seventh bell that will ring after all the names of family members are read, and that's to recognize the people who have died from 9/11-related illness and injury since 9/11.
1: Meanwhile, there was a landmark vote in the UK today. Charles de Ledesma has more.
3: The Terminally Ill Adults End of Life Bill was opposed by 286 members of Parliament, while 270 voted for it. Friday's vote ends a two-year debate in Parliament about assisted dying. The bill proposed allowing adults with fewer than 6 months to live to apply for an assisted death, subject to approval by two doctors and an expert panel. Opponents cited concerns about potential coercion and lack of safeguards. Proponents of assisted dying hoped it would mark the biggest change in social policy in the UK since abortion was partially legalised in 1967. I'm Charles de Ledesma.
1: And the average national price of diesel is nearly $8 per gallon during a particularly bad time for farmers. Missouri farmer Jason Kurtz shares just how much diesel one of his machines uses.
4: The machine behind me uses 200 gallons a day, so we'll harvest for about 30 days every day, so there's 6,000 gallons.
1: Fortunately, Kurt says he doesn't have a choice.
4: We have to harvest, we have to run the machines, we have to use the diesel. So bottom line is it cuts into our bottom line. Things are already tight with input prices on the front end when we plant and everything is going way up, chemical, fertilizer. But now you add the fuel in, it hurts during the harvest.
1: Communities across North Carolina are honoring the anniversary of September 11th. Several victims with ties to the state died on that day, including Sandra Bradshaw from Randolph County, a flight attendant who famously organized the effort to take down the hijackers on Flight 93, and Sandra Teague, a passenger on Flight 77 from Granite Falls. Christopher Burford of Hubert and Eric Cranford from Drexel were both killed at the Pentagon, and six alumni from the University of North Carolina at Chapel Hill also died on that day. I'm Jen Clark, and this is Radio Network News.
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4: Now your weather forecast for Sanford and surrounding areas. We're going to remain mostly sunny through the rest of the afternoon, with highs up to 96 degrees and a heat index in the triple digits. Our lows will be back down to 72 degrees overnight, with a 20% chance of a few isolated showers. Otherwise, expect partly cloudy skies as we head into Saturday. We'll stay partly sunny throughout Saturday afternoon. Highs will be up to 90 degrees, and we're expecting a 70% chance of showers and thunderstorms. Our rain chances will continue Saturday night with a 60% chance of rain. Lows down to 71 degrees. That's your forecast. I'm meteorologist Scott Cook.
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Brian Adams with Run to You here on WFJA 105.5. Hey, it's Bryson Lyons broadcasting live from the Speedy Express of Sanford, your DHL and FedEx Connection studio for the last time here on WFJA. Moving over to WWGP, doing the swap shop next week alongside John Mann and Margaret Murchison. Getting you through the rest of your drive home or wherever you may be heading, wherever you're listening, we thank you so much for listening. Got some Blues Traveler here, Runaround on WFJA 105.5.

0: New shoes, but I can't wait here on WFJA 105.5. Hey, it's Bryson Lyons right here in WFJA. Again, my last air shift. Only got about 40 minutes left here on the air on WFJA before I head over to the swap shop next week with John Mann and Margaret Murchison. So excited to do that. Give me more opportunities to for you guys to be able to hear my voice and get into some news production as well, which is something that I am interested in. I have a WFJA community calendar update coming up later this hour. Be sure you stick around for that.
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0: Pat Benatar, Shadows of the Night here on WFJA 105.5. 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
5: This race will officially be over. The car clearly out in front is Corey Day. Corey Day is going to win the Ag Pro 300 at the Talladega Super Speedway.
1: Corey Day, who won his first NASCAR O'Reilly Auto Parts Series event at Talladega in April, has signed a long-term contract extension with Hendrick Motorsports. The 20-year-old from Clovis, California, will remain full-time in the second-tier series through 2027, while also competing in select Cup Series races next year. Currently in his rookie season, Day also captured a second victory at Dover and sits fifth in the championship standings. Rick Hendrick called his rapid accomplishments remarkable. I'm Susie Armstrong. This is NASCAR Today on the Motor Racing Network.
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Wings with Band on the Run here on WFJA 105.5. Hey, it's Bryson Lyons, once again from the Speedy Express of Sanford, your DHL and FedEx Connection studio. Looking at the time on the wall, it's time for me to leave. And this is my last shift over here on WFJA, moving over to WWGP next week. It's been a pleasure playing the best of the 70s, 80s, and 90s. I've loved it so much since I came in May, and I'm absolutely thrilled to be making the transition over to the Swap Shop with John Mann and Margaret Murchison. Going to leave you off with some Semisonic because it is closing time. Y'all be good. See you later.

0: contacted a nearby fishing boat, the Northwest Explorer. A video provided by Carlos Alexis Escartin shows the boat's crew sending a message that the boy was spotted. Then,
1: we'll swing around and grab you! Stay on the boat!
0: Tossing the boy a line, pulling him into a rescue basket, hoisting him aboard the fishing boat. The captain of the boat, Adam White, says that through chattering teeth, the teen said his brother was under the skiff and that his cousin had slipped away. Their bodies were later recovered. I'm Lisa Dwyer.
2: Our top story, an additional minute of silence was added to the September 11th memorial ceremony in New York City today to honor people exposed to the toxic dust from the collapse of the Twin Towers. Beth Hillman, the president and CEO of the 9/11 Memorial and Museum, says the story of September 11th is still unfolding.
3: The impact of that toxic dust, of the negative impact on the health of the people who rushed to respond or who were close by the sites of the attacks in Shanksville at the Pentagon and right here at the World Trade Center. That's a story that's still having tremendous impacts on people. We're adding a moment of silence to the commemoration this year, a seventh bell that will ring after all the names of family members are read, and that's to recognize the people who have died from 9/11 related illness and injury since 9/11.
2: And it turns out that Dolly Parton can unite the country. Lisa Dwyer reports from Nashville.
0: In Nashville, Tennessee, Republican and Democratic leaders are in an ugly partisan battle over who controls the city's airport. But they agree on one thing. It should be renamed to honor the state's favorite daughter, Dolly Parton. Parton, who passed away 2 weeks ago, has previously declined such honors. The state-controlled Metropolitan Nashville Airport Authority has unanimously approved a motion to begin the renaming process. While the process could take a year or more, the change would make Parton the first woman whose name adorns one of America's 50 busiest airports. I'm Lisa Dwyer.
2: North Carolina is forecasted to have an average winter when it comes to snow, according to the Farmer's Almanac. The prediction varies by area, the Appalachians region and the Southeast region. According to the Almanac, the Appalachia region could see snow starting in late November through December, with higher accumulation in the mountains. And if there is snow in the Southeast region, it's likely to fall in December or January. The Farmer's Almanac typically reports about 80 to 85% accuracy on regional weather outlooks. I'm Jen Clark, and this is Radio Network News.
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10: Midway Tire and Auto, keeping you safe on the road, rain or shine. We're going to remain mostly sunny through the rest of the afternoon, with highs up to 96 degrees and a heat index in the triple digits. Our lows will be back down to 72 degrees overnight, with a 20% chance of a few isolated showers. Otherwise, expect partly cloudy skies as we head into Saturday. We'll stay partly sunny throughout Saturday afternoon. Highs will be up to 90 degrees, and we're expecting a 70% chance of showers and thunderstorms. Our rain chances will continue Saturday night with a 60% chance of rain, lows down to 71 degrees. That's your forecast. I'm meteorologist Scott Cook.

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1: This is the TJ Show, and look at that. It's Thursday, September 10th, 2026. Question for you right off the bat, J-Bo.
2: Well, first of all, happy Friday Eve.
1: Yes, same to you.
2: Mm-hmm. Yeah, question, what's up?
1: So, take a look at me.
2: Mm-hmm.
1: Do I look slash feel like I'm a little bit more intimidating today?
2: No.
1: Okay, well, let me ask Kenny. Kenny?
3: What do you mean feel? How am I supposed to feel?
1: Just my presence. Is it feeling a little bit more intimidating?
3: No.
2: Nah.
1: Oh, that's a bummer. Okay. Because yesterday, I attended karate class with my daughter, Charlie.
2: Nice.
1: And I was in, because they do like a private lesson before you actually start taking the classes. And I was in there with like a karate master. He teaches self-defense. And I was watching what he was doing. We got to get deeper into this later in the show. I don't know why I haven't been doing karate my whole life. You know?
2: Because you're afraid to get hurt.
1: Yeah. No, that's a big problem. I got to undo whatever that is.
2: I mean...
1: Yeah. I don't love it, but...
2: You bump your elbow and there's a big deal.
1: Right. I know, but I like the idea of being a little bit more intimidating. So, I might be on a new journey. You know, I think about Mr. Mark Zuckerberg, right? Who we also have to talk about today. I don't like what he did. I think he made a boo-boo. He's not nice again to... there's a band called Muse, right?
3: Yes.
1: And...
2: There are a lot of people that don't like the things he's been doing.
1: Well, but what I'm saying, I'm getting back to the, because I know he takes jiu-jitsu. Okay. So, no, he doesn't care what anyone thinks of him, and he's a tough guy now. He can do things like this. He apparently just stole Muse, the band's social media handles, and now those are for the new AI that apparently is called Muse. So I'm like, all right, well, that's interesting. We got to get more information on that. I'm hoping he didn't do it in a mean way like that. Hopefully, like, Muse got something out of it, or maybe a little free promotion. We'll dig deep into that. Also, the tech guys, I'm trying not to be upset by them, but Apple had one of their big, hey, here's what's coming up in Apple. Now the watches, apparently the new watches, are going to be tracking everything in their vicinity, like every word. So if you wear a watch, it's going to hear all of J-Bo's conversations and then give you a summary at the end of the day. Do I have that right?
3: You're simplifying.
2: Is
3: it
2: going to also hear the conversation that the person next to me is having with somebody else?
1: Yes. So
2: that's kind of an invasion of privacy, right?
1: That's what I was thinking.
2: Did it check off any turn box?
1: No, we're going to get to that too. Yeah, because you made a decision. You got a gift one time, right?
2: My husband Archie gifted me an Apple Watch, and the first one he gifted me, I told him, please take it back.
1: Bring it back. I don't want that.
2: The second one, I sold to Kenny.
1: So, yeah, and now Kenny's what if he wears the updated watch, and now you're next to him all day?
2: This is crazy.
1: So, we got to dig deeper into that. We've got so much to get to today. We are so grateful that you're here. Here's our phone number, 877-RADIO-TJ. That is your passport to get in on the conversation. You'll either catch us in the studio or you'll get our voicemail. We just hope you get through. We want to get you on the radio. We hope to make that happen. 877-RADIO-TJ. Are you guys ready to do this?
2: Yes, sir.
1: All right, here we go.
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0: This is the TJ Show. You know, I'm trying to figure this out. Kenny, are you in a fight with one of your childhood friends? Or what is this? Because I hear him talking about his fantasy football league. And we learned many years ago that Kenny's league name is Doug Still Lives With His Parents.
1: Yes.
0: Which is making fun of your friend, Doug, who still lives with his parents.
1: Mm-hmm.
0: And J-Bo, you've had this take for a long time, and I agree with it. Is that such a bad thing?
2: No, not at all, because Doug is saving money.
0: Right, big money, and
2: big
0: he's been doing it for a long time.
2: Bills never stop.
0: So give us the quick snapshot origin of why you call your team that with your friends.
1: Well, because his team name is making fun of my career in radio.
0: Which is?
1: Kenny O'Boyle on the Air, which is my Facebook page.
0: But they've been doing this for years, like since high school, right?
1: Yeah, I mean, we've had a rivalry. I mean, the kid grew up around the corner from my house. We played sports together. We got into a fist fight in the eighth grade.
0: Okay.
1: I beat him up.
0: So may I, not that I want to get involved in your high school drama, but at this point, I mean, you guys are grown adults. You have a very successful radio career. To J-Bo's point, Doug has saved a lot of money.
2: Mm-hmm.
0: Can you guys bury the hatchet and can you change your team names so that you're not kind of like in this little rivalry? Like, don't you just want to love the guy?
1: No, it's fun to bust your friend's chops.
0: Yeah, but you're getting married now.
2: Yeah,
0: so.
2: And like you're doing well, so like his group name isn't a lie, and he's doing well financially, I'm sure, so his group name isn't a lie. Like, who cares?
0: Right, like wouldn't you rather see Kenny just be friends with his friends?
2: If he wants to be,
0: not frenemies?
1: No. No.
2: You don't have to be someone's friend, but you can still be kind and polite. Like, if you're using that name to make fun of him, like, it's not very nice.
1: Well, when he changes his name, I'll change mine.
3: He started it.
1: He did start it.
3: Yeah, no, I love it. You're on Team Kenny.
0: He started it 20 years ago. Like,
2: more
0: even more. 30. 35 years ago. When did you get into that first fight with him?
1: In eighth grade.
0: So, okay, it's been a minute.
2: You're still holding on to that?
1: No. Again, I won the fight. It's not my problem. It wasn't until I got into radio, and his first team name was that the station I worked for at the time was going out of business, which wasn't even true. And now he's just throwing shade at my radio career like I'm not on in, you know, over 100 cities across the country.
2: I wouldn't consider it shade anymore. If anything, I call it free publicity.
0: Yeah. Can you get him on the radio? Like, would he come on the show? Like, do you have enough of a relationship? Could I be the peacemaker here?
1: I could text him.
0: Okay. Yeah. Would you want to talk to Doug?
1: He congratulated me when he learned about my engagement.
0: Oh, he did?
1: Yeah,
2: okay.
1: He reached out and texted.
0: Olive branch.
2: Yeah.
0: That's
2: Doug
0: an olive
2: is willing
0: branch.
2: To squash all this. I think it's you that's holding on to it.
0: Okay. So try to get him on. Tell him that I'm a supporter and I think he's very smart.
1: Yeah, but the team name is funny. It's fantasy football. Trash talking is part of the game.
0: All right.
1: And he's not the only. There's another team name that's making fun of me, too.
0: Really?
1: Yeah.
0: What's that one?
1: It's called Kenny's Sponsor.
0: What does that mean?
1: It's just joking about how I like to party.
2: You
0: oh,
2: probably can use a sponsor.
0: Gotcha. Okay, I understand. I thought it was another radio reference.
1: No.
0: I was like, oh, okay.
2: No.
0: All right, so we'll see what happens with Doug. It's going to come up, hopefully, on the TJ Show.
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0: This is the TJ Show. Our news, it sounds different around here. Kenny reads through every story he can find, and then he brings us the most interesting ones. Kenny, what's happening on the planet today?
1: It's only the second time in NFL history where the opening game for a new season is a rematch of the Super Bowl from the last season. And in last night's season opener, the results were the same. The Seahawks defeated the New England Patriots 13-10.
0: There you go. Good game, though, right?
2: Nice.
1: Well, I mean, depending on who you ask, five plays into the game, Seahawks quarterback Sam Darnold got hurt and did not return with an apparent hip injury.
0: That's a bummer.
1: Yeah. After such a great year and a comeback to his career, it's the first time, I think, in five seasons that he's been on the same team 2 years in a row. So after all of that success, raising the banner for the Super Bowl to go down five plays in, not so great.
0: But they still won.
1: They still won with their backup quarterback, Drew Lock, who played okay. In reality, the Seattle's defense, which was the reason they made it to the Super Bowl and won the Super Bowl last year, was the reason they won again yesterday. They forced three interceptions in the fourth quarter from New England Patriots quarterback Drake May. And that was the straw that broke the camel's back, in my opinion.
2: Is Sam Darnold set to come back?
1: Well, a fracture has been ruled out, but we do not have a timetable on his return to play.
0: So the game's just too rough. They got to back it off a little bit. They got to figure that out.
2: Coming from the guy who wants to learn karate.
0: How old is he?
1: He's probably 34, 33. Okay. He's not that old.
0: What else do you have, Kenny?
1: Well, Huffington Post posted this article. There's a trend on TikTok where people like to post videos about their relationships eating speed gap, meaning one partner in the relationship eats way faster than the other partner. Is this resonating with you guys? Do you guys have an eating speed gap in your relationships?
0: I mean, I can definitely... Okay, so here's the problem. When we order one dessert and we share the dessert, I eat the dessert at double the speed.
2: Bro, my husband Archie is the same way.
0: Yeah.
1: See?
0: I'm like, I learned this from my dog Luna. As soon as the food goes down, you go all in and just eat it real fast. And my wife...
2: It's so irritating.
0: Yeah, she'll be like, can you just enjoy it? I'm like, what do you mean? I am enjoying it. And so what winds up happening most of the time is I get 75% of the dessert. She gets 25%. And is it fair? No. But it tastes great, and I'm just excited about it. So I got to work on that.
2: That's why we end up getting our, like, separate. I stopped sharing with him. I'm like, no, because you swallow your food. Like, he swallows all his drinks. Like, if we have a glass of wine together, wine is meant to be sipped. I look over... You
0: Round
2: act
0: two.
2: Like you drank Kool-Aid. I'm like, why are you gulping your wine?
0: Well, it just tastes so good. You know, you ever see a seal get fed a shrimp? It's like, all right, where's the next
2: it's
0: one?
2: Ridiculous.
0: I love it.
1: Yeah, so the Huffington Post talked to relationship experts to see, is this a bad thing in a relationship? And it turns out it's probably not. One therapist notes that pace differences aren't necessarily a bad sign. They can reflect a natural balance where one partner moves through life more deliberately while the other acts with more vigor. It really boils down to respect. Do you respect your partner?
0: Kenny, thank you for keeping us somewhat informed.
1: That's what's happening.
0: And making me a little bit hungry. I'm hungry now.
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0: is the TJ Show. Big Apple event yesterday. Their fall. Here's what's coming. Announcements. I'm a big fan of Apple. I really love them. But I do feel like we're starting to get into dangerous territory. And I say this as an Apple lover. Well, here's the fun. Why don't we do fun part first,
1: okay,
0: and then concerning part of the new technology. The iPhone Duo is coming out, which is Apple's first foldable phone. Kind of reminds me of, you know, in cartoons when they've got a tiny bag and then they open it and like a thousand things come out?
1: Yes. Well, if you saw Coyote versus Acme, that's a perfect example, right?
0: Wiley comes in with like a little tiny sack and then like, oh, it's up to the sky. Well, sort of what's happening with the phones now. This is a little half-size phone. You open it up and it's this big screen. And I don't even know how you can fold the glass screen, but obviously they figured it out. Good for them. Also, and this actually does make me very excited, the iPhone 18 Pro and 18 Pro Max, this has a physical aperture control, so if you're a photographer, you can, it's really a real camera. I mean, it is already a real camera, but now you have these extra fun toys, and you can take, I'm assuming, even better pictures. I mean, it's a pretty impressive camera here. They're also redoing the AirPods. Okay, all well and good. Congratulations to them on that. Here's the one that concerns me. Audio intelligence. Now, these are tools that are going to be on the upcoming Apple Watch. And this is just recording or monitoring everything that's being spoken around the watch 24/7. We know while you're wearing it. So if you're wearing it, everything you did in your day, J-Bo, is going to be summarized with their AI, Siri, or whatever. And so if we had a conversation, you can go, okay, we'll summarize the conversation I had with TJ. And I don't feel great about that because it's recording literally everything. So if you have a conversation with a stranger, all of that is being documented.
1: Can you opt out of that? Or is it just, okay, you can't.
0: You don't have to.
1: Okay.
0: But they just keep warming us up to this being normal. And I worry where this is going. First of all, two things. If you know that you're being recorded when you're talking to someone, do you not change the way you talk to the person just naturally?
1: Yeah, usually, yeah. We're
0: right?
1: A bit more hesitant with certain things.
0: Yeah, like let's say you're on a customer service call and they go, this call is being recorded for quality assurance. Aren't you just thinking about that a little bit? Doesn't it change the way you interact? It's not just this natural interaction. It makes you second guess.
1: I mean, I'm still pretty natural, but if anything, like if the representative is out of pocket, then I'm like, aren't you being recorded?
0: Oh, yeah. Okay, there you go.
1: Yeah.
0: But then the other side of this is, when does this turn into, again, I always feel like they like to warm us up. When does it turn into everyone's recording video all the time? Because you've already seen people with their little body cams. They walk around and told you I was on the train and this dude's just recording me. It's like,
1: people have glasses that also record.
0: Meta glasses, same thing. They're dealing with some consent issues, and I think they got to figure that all out because the meta glasses, that was another big problem. It was like, well, what do you do about the fact that people don't want to be recorded? Is it in public? Does it? They're going through all that, but apparently this is coming, and I don't know what to think about it. I just feel like everything's being recorded, and it just gets deeper and deeper into it. Would we have said yes to this 20 years ago? We would have thought it was insane. Now it's like, oh yeah, it's the new feature.
1: Yeah, it's a new norm.
0: This is the TJ Show. There's more on the way.
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2: I'm Jen Clark at the news desk. Our top story, a daring rescue of a teenager in the Bering Sea. Lisa Dwyer has more.
3: Bobbing for days atop a capsized skiff in Alaska's frigid Bering Sea, a 15-year-old boy held on for nearly 3 days until he was rescued by a fishing vessel this week in an area that is closer to Russia than it is the U.S. A Coast Guard air crew first spotted the teen and then contacted a nearby fishing boat, the Northwest Explorer. A video provided by Carlos Alexis Escartin shows the boat's crew sending a message that the boy was spotted. Then... tossing the boy a line, pulling him into a rescue basket, hoisting him aboard the fishing boat. The captain of the boat, Adam White, says that through chattering teeth, the teen said his brother was under the skiff and that his cousin had slipped away. Their bodies were later recovered. I'm Lisa Dwyer.
2: Our top story, an additional minute of silence was added to the September 11th memorial ceremony in New York City today to honor people exposed to the toxic dust from the collapse of the Twin Towers. Beth Hillman, the president and CEO

0: ugly partisan battle over who controls the city's airport. But they agree on one thing. It should be renamed to honor the state's favorite daughter, Dolly Parton. Parton, who passed away 2 weeks ago, has previously declined such honors. The state-controlled Metropolitan Nashville Airport Authority has unanimously approved a motion to begin the renaming process. While the process could take a year or more, the change would make Parton the first woman whose name adorns one of America's 50 busiest airports. I'm Lisa Dwyer.
1: North Carolina is forecasted to have an average winter when it comes to snow, according to the Farmer's Almanac. The prediction varies by area, the Appalachians region and the Southeast region. According to the Almanac, the Appalachia region could see snow starting in late November through December, with higher accumulation in the mountains. And if there is snow in the Southeast region, it's likely to fall in December or January. The Farmer's Almanac typically reports about 80 to 85% accuracy on regional weather outlooks. I'm Jen Clark, and this is Radio Network News.
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1: It's a townhouse.
0: Oh, it is. Okay.
1: With some respect in my home.
2: Right, exactly.
0: Well, I'm just going to let you speak for yourself here. I'm going to play back the clip that I saw in our stories. And by the way, you can follow us at TJ Podcast.
3: At first, I was a little sad about this, but now I'm just filled with pride.
0: He's very proud of what he's standing in front of.
3: So, February 9th of this year, my fiance got me this Mylar balloon.
0: It's one of those huge balloons you see at the grocery store.
1: Got that foil material.
0: Right.
2: Those are fun.
3: It's a chili pepper that says, "You're hot stuff."
0: Ooh, she really loves it.
1: Appropriate.
3: So that's almost exactly 7 months ago, and this balloon just started dropping.
0: Wow.
3: Last week.
0: So that's a hefty balloon there.
1: Yeah.
2: Some good helium.
0: Yep.
3: Not the most impressive helium balloon you've ever seen. Hot stuff indeed.
0: You know, a lot of people are afraid to show their support for balloons because they kill wildlife and they get lodged in turtles and birds.
2: I mean, if you're sending them off into, you know, the open air, yes.
0: Yeah, do you have any plans to do that, Kenny?
1: It's starting to sink, so it's not going to go fly off into the sky. I'll dispose of it responsibly.
0: Yeah, but, you know, sometimes they blow out of the trash bin and they find themselves in a body of water. I'm glad you enjoy your balloon.
2: What are you talking about? I mean, she just cut up a balloon and take the helium out, and it can't fly out of the trash can.
0: Yeah, no, it's probably not going
2: to
0: happen.
2: You're trying to lay the guilt trip on him.
0: But it could.
2: Take his joy.
0: Well, I didn't know you were such a fan of balloons.
1: Well, I'm a fan of this balloon. I did some research, and a balloon of that size maybe could last a month, 3 months,
0: okay.
1: 7 months. I think I might have a world record
0: balloon. Okay, well, call up Guinness. You've always wanted one of those.
1: Yes.
0: We got this message here waiting on our voicemail.
4: Aloha. This is Chris from Maui.
0: Oh, yeah. Chris was calling us as a roadway was being covered with water. The ocean water was covering.
1: Craig called us yesterday. This is a different guy.
0: Oh, that's right. C. Mm-hmm.
2: Yes.
1: Yes.
4: Just a little heads up. Everything's going good over here.
0: Good.
4: But I wanted to give a big shout out to our Eva birds.
0: Eva birds?
4: That's our ocean birds. They come in big flocks from the ocean and fly over the land. Kind of gives us a heads up on what's coming.
0: Well, that's cool. Like, nature warns the locals something's coming, there's something brewing.
2: Nature knows before we do.
0: Well, you better keep that balloon out of that water. I don't want that balloon to hurt any of those Eva birds.
1: I will make sure that balloon is disposed of properly.
4: So, again, they was right on cue.
0: Nice.
4: About 3-4 hours after we seen the big flock is when the big winds and the rain started coming. But my house up country didn't get hardly any damage.
0: Good.
4: Have a good week. And aloha.
0: Thank you, Chris.
2: Aloha.
0: Thanks for the update. Glad you're doing okay. Yeah, that's terrifying when you're on a road and all of a sudden it's just covered with water from the ocean. Oof. It's wild stuff.
2: I hope Craig is okay. He should give us a call back.
0: Yeah, I'd like to. He was at like an open mic comedy night and then got stuck there. I am curious. He hasn't called back yet. So This is the TJ Show.
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0: is the TJ Show, and I had to get B-Boy Logic out on Long Island on the phone. Are you there, B-Boy?
1: Yes, I am.
0: It was a while back. I was talking about how I wanted to get my daughters to take karate, but they were terrified.
1: Oh, you got them to go.
0: Well, so you called in. You had a great idea. You were like, you know what? You just got to get them around the classes. And so I finally did that. I convinced my oldest daughter to go check out the class. She got a private lesson. This place is so great. They bring you in for a free private lesson. She was smacking these pads, kicking these pads. She was watching the kids in the big studio, kicking their leg up in the air. And she's actually, not only did she leave not afraid, she's so excited about what's to come. And you were so spot on. I just had to take her to the karate place, and it like changed everything for her.
1: That's what's up, man. That's great. I love hearing that. And now she can beat up the boys, and you ain't got to worry about it.
2: There you go. Well, no. She can take care of herself.
0: So, no, I was in the little training thing where they tell her about the class and everything, and I'm watching my daughter, and I'm remembering the moves. So today, when I woke up and I went and had breakfast in the kitchen, it was just me. I started practicing the moves. And so I'm secretly becoming a karate expert while my daughter's taking the classes through observation.
1: You better get personal instruction, man. Don't just think you know and act like you know. Because you can watch, you can observe, you can practice, but you literally gotta actually get in a class, man. Because if you don't actually touch gloves or touch hands with another person, you're not gonna understand truly to the full extent. Like, your daughter's still gonna be able to beat you up.
2: If we see TJ walking in here limping, we know what happened. He was practicing in the kitchen.
0: Well, look,
2: pulled a muscle.
0: So this is it. So I got my fist up on one side, down on the other, and then real quick you go like this. You like that?
2: Yeah, good job.
0: You like that?
3: I learned that in Three Ninjas.
1: The way they're giggling, it sounds like you didn't do it so.
2: No, you did.
0: My two main knuckles are now on the outside. Those are the ones you want to connect with, right? I learned that.
2: It was that made me laugh.
4: Your thumb was tucked into your hand.
0: Okay, that was an accident. Hold on, I'm still practicing.
2: Break your thumb.
0: No, okay, yeah. So it's down here, and you know, you go, ah.
1: Hiya! Yeah. I got an idea. You and Kenny should take class together.
2: Yeah, do it together.
0: Yeah.
1: This way, Kenny, you can beat him up and not get in trouble.
2: Yeah.
4: I love that idea.
0: Well, B-Boy, listen, I just wanted to get in touch with you to say thank you. Your idea was on the money. And my kid, she's already signed up. She's starting next week.
4: That's great.
1: That's what's up. Oh, yeah, one thing, man. You want your wife to stop doing the dishes? Buy her a dishwasher.
0: She has one.
1: So then why?
0: The whole thing with the dishwasher, it's a scam. You have to rinse off the dish before you put it in the dishwasher.
1: So?
0: That's a whole other subject. I'm just calling about karate. I'm just telling you about karate.
2: One issue at a time, my guy.
0: Yeah, one thing at a time. But we love you, B-Boy.
1: Good.
0: Thanks for always joining in on the conversation.
1: Most definitely. I'll talk to you soon.
0: There he is.
2: Appreciate you. Take care.
0: B-Boy Logic.
1: Peace and chicken.
2: Bye.
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0: This is the TJ Show, or news. It sounds different around here. Kenny reads through every story he can find, and then he brings us the most interesting ones. Kenny, what's happening on the planet today?
1: Big headlines yesterday as a researcher, a former researcher for both OpenAI and Anthropic, a guy named Jacob Coxon. He resigned from Anthropic yesterday and posted a long series of tweets on X explaining that he believes these AI companies are acting irresponsibly and they are improving superintelligence and, quote, gambling with our lives.
0: Can you imagine this, that this is reality right now? Like, it's the craziest thing that you've got this guy who probably has a great gig, probably yes. pays really well, and he's going, all right, this is too crazy for me. I'm out.
2: He's willing to sacrifice himself for the greater good.
0: And what do you do about that? Like, how do you regulate that? You've got so many old people making decisions. Nothing against old people. But you got all these people who, something tells me they need help connecting to their Wi-Fi.
2: What old people are you referring
0: just
2: to?
0: Just everyone in charge of political things.
2: Oh, okay, gotcha.
0: You're like, are they going to fix the AI problem?
2: Are they going to do something about this?
0: You've got these geniuses that are like building these models and everything. I don't know what's going to happen.
2: And they're building this stuff with not with the best intention.
1: Well, I think Jacob's, main point that he's making, he wants the government to come in play and regulate this. He claims that the people behind these AI systems at all these big companies believe that AI could kill us all by the end of the decade. And he says that OpenAI, where he worked previously, they don't seem all that concerned about its effect on civilization. However, Anthropic is, I guess, concerned about its effect, and they want to get to superintelligence first because they believe they'll be the ones to handle it most responsibly.
0: Mm. Says them.
2: Right. Who says? Says who, right?
1: Well, yeah. Exactly. Why is why he's pushing for more regulation and more oversight on all of this.
0: Here's where I think we're really in trouble. Once they make hot robots that seem human-like, dudes are done for. That's going to be a big problem. There's a movie called Ex Machina, and it's a sci-fi movie. But it's essentially about these scientists who created these really hot robots. They pretty much fell in love with them. It's not a happy marriage.
2: Respectfully, I do care for the dudes in my life and in the world. However, one of the tweets this guy put out was that by the end of the decade, that human life form would like cease to exist.
0: Well, 10% chance.
2: Okay.
0: Not that
2: that's
0: I want to roll the dice on that one.
2: That's still a lot, right?
0: It is,
2: so
0: it
2: let's
0: is a
2: focus
0: lot of-
2: on the fact that like this is going to affect the human race aside from just like men and dating. Who cares about that?
0: Yeah, that's a gamble. You know, like if you were betting everything and there was a 10% chance you were going to lose, you'd go, yeah, maybe I won't bet everything on this.
1: So Anthropic, after all of this came out, a spokesperson, he was the one that said he believes that it's a less than 10% chance that AI kills us all by the end of the decade.
0: Oh, now it's less than 10.
1: And he believes that Anthropic has a clear plan to prevent uncontrollable superintelligence.
2: The question is how? How will it get rid of us by the end of the decade? I want to know.
1: Yeah.
0: Yeah.
1: I don't think we know just yet.
0: You're still building your bunker?
2: Yeah.
0: Good. All right, cool. Keep working on it. This is the TJ Show.
3: 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Adam.

0: It's the TJ Show, and yesterday I mentioned there are certain roads that I've been driving on for years now. I don't even know the names of them because I've become dependent on my GPS in certain areas. Hey, Spencer in Tyler, Texas, you wanted to mention something about that?
1: Man, I just want to reassure you, it's okay to not know the roads of the town. And the excuse that I always use, because I'm the same way, and my wife grew up in this town, but I moved here, is I say I always put it into the GPS so it tells me where the speed traps are, because I'd rather just not get a ticket, and I haven't gotten one since I moved up here.
0: Well, how about that? Okay. So you're okay with not knowing. You're allowing that part of your brain to go dark. And you want to rely on the computer to get you to where you need to go.
1: Well, and you know, I've got three daughters, so I've got kids, so I know things based off of the locations of the McDonald's and the Sonic and the, you know, and the things that matter to them and my wife. Like, I can tell you where Ulta is, but I don't know that 110 turns into Grande or whatever, you know. That's a Frappuccino in my head.
0: Yeah, Spencer, so I moved into the neighborhood that my wife grew up in.
1: There you
0: and,
1: go.
0: And, like, all of her friends, they all, and especially, like, the older generation. Oh, yeah, you take so-and-so to get to so-and-so, you go 561 to see, and I'm like, I'm like, oh, yeah, I think so.
2: Okay, yeah.
0: Yeah.
2: Sounds good.
1: I'm pretty sure that's what I take. I don't know. Waze tells me, and they can tell what's traffic-y, so really it helps me. I'm just being efficient.
0: Yeah, isn't it interesting how much people are passionate about roads and, like, knowing which one you take to get to where you're going?
2: Mm-hmm.
1: I think it's more of the generation that grew up in the town, but I think this next generation isn't going to be like streets like that. I think it's all going to be GPS because kids don't have time to learn all those things either, but,
2: well,
1: you know.
2: Oh, they should.
0: Spencer, I've tried to figure out why people have cared so much about what road you take to get where, and I wonder if it started when the roads were used for horses. It must have been a very exciting thing to have these new roads where you could use your new car, and then it would be an exciting discussion point. Oh, how'd you get there? Oh, I took this road, and it was all new to them. And then did that carry into the next generation? And now we're sort of stuck with it. It's kind of a how's the weather conversation that has evolved now to being almost meaningless.
1: That's a really good point, because I have been in quite a few conversations with people who are like, oh, you see the construction off of whatever?
0: Right.
1: And I'm like, no, because I take Waze.
2: Yesterday, I was using a GPS to get home from a doctor's appointment. And mind you, I've been to this doctor multiple times.
0: Mm-hmm.
2: And the GPS was telling me to go one particular way. And I'm like, that doesn't make any sense. That's going to put me all the way somewhere else I don't need to be. No, I'm going to go. I'm turning this thing off. I'm going the way I need to go and the way I know. I kid you not. There was 13 minutes of traffic.
0: Yeah.
2: There was a car accident.
1: There you go.
2: So,
1: Wow. Yes,
2: the other way was longer than the one that the way that I went, but it was helping me try to avoid an accident.
0: Wow. And see, those are the early tremors of the robot takeover there.
2: And
0: you're fighting them, but you don't want to.
3: Isn't it annoying when the computer is smarter than you?
2: Oh, I was upset.
3: Oh,
2: I was
3: annoying.
2: Like, oh, this is why you wanted me to go that way.
0: Spencer, so you have three daughters?
1: Yes, sir.
0: Can you hold on for a second?
1: Sure.
0: I have questions for this guy. Stay right there, Spencer. More with Spencer a few moments away on the TJ Show.
4: 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Central Carolina's Classic Hits, 105.5 WFJA.

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This is 105.5 WFJA-FM Sanford, North Carolina.